Symphony No. 5 in E minor, Opus 64 by Tchaikovsky. The New York Philharmonic was conducted by its music director, Jaap van Zweden. The Japanese government invited British composer Benjamin Britten to write a work for the 2600th anniversary of the Mikado dynasty in 1940. Britten responded with his largest purely orchestral work for the concert hall, Symphonia da Requiem. The piece was, however, rejected by the Japanese authorities, who deemed the composer's use of Christian liturgical movement titles an insult. Ostensibly written as a requiem memorial to his parents and the victims of World War II, the Symphonia was also Britten's reaction to the developing menace of the war, which evoked some of his most powerful orchestral writing. The Symphonia da Requiem is in three movements, each named after a movement from the traditional Catholic Mass for the dead. It begins with Lacrimosa, a funeral march, that is followed by Dies Irae, or Day of Wrath, scored in the style of a danse macabre. Britten gives us a glimmer of hope in the third and final movement, Requiem Aeternum. The New York Philharmonic gave the premiere of this piece on March 29, 1941, under the direction of Sir John Barbaroli. And we go down to the stage now for this performance, Symphonia da Requiem by Benjamin Britten. Jaap van Zweden conducts the New York Philharmonic.

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These broadcasts are written and directed by Mark Travis, with associate producer Ian Good and audio director Lawrence Rock. The executive producers are Isaac Thompson, Justin Brown, Lisa Groh, and Adam Crane. Special thanks to Rebecca Neistat, Maggie Jensen, Estlin Usher, and George Preston. I'm Alec Baldwin, and this is the WFMT Radio Network.

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We just heard the Allegro from Sonata Chiquitana number 4. This is an anonymous piece from 17th century Bolivia. This is Fiesta. I am composer Elvio Barilari, and today we are presenting Baroque and Neo-Baroque music from the New World in Spain. Let's keep listening to this Sonata Chiquitana numero 4, two more movements, Andante and Minuet. The recording we have is by the ensemble Florilegium with the Aracaendar Bolivian Choir.

That was the beautiful Sonata Chiquitana, composed in the late 17th century, perhaps early 18th century, we're not sure, by a Native American composer in southern Bolivia, next to the border with Paraguay. This is a part of an enormous archive that has been kept there by the communities, protected by the communities, and lately rescued and archived and classified by the musicologist Piotr Naurot. The performers were the Florilegium Ensemble and the Aracaender Bolivian Choir. We mentioned neo-baroque music. What happened is both in Spain and Latin America, many composers were interested in exploring these connections with the past. And we are going to listen to a great Brazilian composer, Claudio Santoro, a composer that was born in 1919. He died in 1989, and he wrote this mini concerto grosso. The concerto grosso is a baroque form. In 1981, it's close to the spirit of the baroque in this neo-baroque concerto. Three movements, allegro moderato, andante, and allegro. The recording was made by the chamber orchestra Solistas de Londrina, and Evgeny Rachev was the conductor. Mini concerto grosso by Brazilian composer Claudio Santoro.

We just heard the mini concerto grosso, this neo baroque piece by Brazilian composer Claudio Santoro, a piece from 1981. The recording was made by the Orchestra de Camara Solistas de Londrina from Brazil. Evgeny Ratchev was the conductor. And I think, it's especially because first we play some baroque from the period, and then we play this neo baroque piece, the connections are there. In Latin America, for generations, there were different composers trying to embrace the past and bring the past with them. And our next composer, Juan Orrego Salas from Chile, was born in 1919. Juan Orrego Salas is one of these composers that was always very interested in the Renaissance and Baroque music, as well as other styles of music, but that was an important reference for Juan Orrego Salas. The title of this guitar piece is Esquinas. That means corners. But corners could be the street corner or could be corners in a more geometrical way, some angular type of shape. This piece has been inspired by Bach or by the famous lute pieces from the 17th and 18th centuries. And at the same time, it has a modern sound. But the Baroque and the modern are not opposite in this piece at all. The guitar player is the great Luis Orlandini.

0: That was the beautiful neo-baroque guitar work Esquinas or Corners, Opus 68 from 1971 by Chilean composer Juan Orrego Salas. The recording was made by Luis Orlandini. Today on Fiesta, we are presenting baroque and neo-baroque music from the New World in Spain. In the second part of the program, we have a full concerto by Joaquin Rodrigo. To stream free episodes of Fiesta, please go to our website, wfmt.com/fiesta, and also go to our Facebook page and like us. 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Volvemos en unos instantes.
1: This is Henry Fogel. I hope you'll be with me on the next edition of Collector's Corner, the first of two programs devoted to the great cellist Emmanuel Feuermann. One of the great musicians of all time, Feuermann died too early from complications of surgery, but left behind some thrilling recordings, and I'll share them with you on the next Collector's Corner.
0: Bienvenidos nuevamente a Fiesta. I am composer Elvio Barilari. Today we are presenting baroque and neo-baroque music from the New World in Spain. Now we are going to Spain, and we are going to listen to, I don't want to say little known, but not so well known piece by Joaquin Rodrigo. Today we are going to play the Concierto Madrigal from 1966. The madrigal is a form from the Renaissance and the Baroque, early Baroque. And Joaquin Rodrigo also had those connections with the 16th, 17th, 18th century Spanish music. And he tried to incorporate those sounds repeatedly in his production as a composer. And you're going to see how he uses the Baroque elements, Renaissance elements, elements coming from the Spanish popular music that was very intertwined with Renaissance music. The recording we have was made by the Academy of

St. Martin in the Fields with Pepe Romero and Angel Romero. Nice duet, right? On the guitars, and Sir Neville Mariner as the conductor. Concierto Madrigal, inspired in the Renaissance and Baroque music from Spain by Spanish composer Joaquín Rodrigo.

That was the very beautiful and rarely played Concierto Madrigal by Spanish composer Joaquín Rodrigo, a piece from 1966. The recording was made by the Academy of St. Martin in the Fields, Pepe Romero and Ángel Romero on guitars, and Sir Neville Mariner was the conductor. The connections with Renaissance music and Baroque music and elements of the beautiful popular music in Spain were apparent in this piece, as well as the connections between the tradition and the music of the 20th century were very clear in the pieces by Santoro and Orrego Salas. We started with a beautiful anonymous piece from some time between the 17th and 18th century in the Jesuitic missions in southern Bolivia, which is pretty exotic. We hope you enjoyed this show. If you did, please go to our website, wfmt.com/fiesta, and there you can stream free episodes of our programs. Also, go to our Facebook page, write to us, learn more about Latin American music, like us. Muchas gracias to our producer, Daniel Goldberg. Muchas, pero muchas gracias to our main sponsor, Joy Saxon. Y por supuesto, muchas gracias para todos ustedes. Estamos en la cadena radial de WFMT.

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0: Mieczysław Weinberg, Jewish composer, talented, dedicated musician with bad luck and terrible timing. From APM, American Public Media, this is Performance Today. I'm Valerie Kaler. When the Nazis invaded his homeland of Poland, Weinberg escaped by fleeing to the Soviet Union behind the Iron Curtain. The politics of that era stifled the exchange of ideas and of music, so no one in the West knew of Weinberg's music for something like half a century. And then in the 1990s, just as he was starting to get a little traction, he died. He never got to see the revival of his music. I am so glad to share some of it with you today. A cello fantasia by Weinberg on the way this hour.
1: This is Bird Note. Helmeted guinea fowl are sometimes kept as ornamental birds in zoos and farmyards around the world. But from Senegal to South Africa, where the birds are native, their raucous calls are a familiar sound. Helmeted guinea fowl are chicken-sized birds whose round black bodies are covered in tiny white speckles. In stark contrast, their heads are bald, blue, and adorned with a keratinous horn-like helmet on top. They're known for running about in social flocks, squawking as they go, perpetually panic-stricken about something. These are calls of alarm, warning all members of the flock that a predator approaches. In their native range, guinea fowl are favored prey of wildcats and martial eagles. Because they're also spooked by unfamiliar people, guinea fowl are often employed as burglar alarms on farms. Guinea fowl are related to chickens and pheasants, and like them, they lay a lot of eggs, up to a dozen in a nest. The chicks are cute balls of fluff that rapidly grow into gawky juveniles. Helmeted guinea fowl are easily domesticated, but they'll always remain flighty, squawky, birds in a panic. For Bird Note, I'm Michael Stein.
0: Also ahead, a visit to Menlo Park, California, to hear music by Sergei Rachmaninoff for piano trio. Right now, two miniatures for solo piano by Rachmaninoff, played by Alessio Bax. He starts with a piece called Lilacs.

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0: It is a great 19th century symphony, rich with emotional expression, intellectual rigor, virtuosity. Who wrote this anyway? Robert Schumann? Felix Mendelssohn? Schubert? It almost sounds like Beethoven right here. Maybe one of his lesser known works? Well, as a matter of fact, this was written in Paris in 1842 by composer Louise Ferranc. From APM American Public Media, this is Performance Today. I'm Valerie Kaler. Ferranc wrote a wealth of marvelous works in the 1800s, music which only in recent years has begun to get the respect and attention it has always deserved. Symphony No. 1 by Louise Ferranc in concert, on the way.
1: This is the Composer's Datebook for July 10th. I'm John Burge. On today's date in 1919, the British composer, Edward Elgar, finished a work he labeled, jokingly, as his Opus 1001, a smoking cantata, intended, according to the manuscript, as, quote, an edifying, allegorical, improving, expostulatory, educational, persuasive, hortatory, instructive, dictatorial, magisterial, and adatory work. It's also only 50 seconds long. The score was completed at the Hertfordshire home of a wealthy banker named Edward Speyer, one of Elgar's oldest friends, to whom the manuscript was given. When Elgar came to stay, Speyer had only one request, that the composer and his musician friends kindly do not smoke in the hall or on the staircase. That's also the full text of Elgar's cantata.

0: In the middle of his manuscript, Elgar drew a medieval hell's mouth, belching smoke. The little score was discovered, performed, and recorded for the first time in July of 2003. Composer's Datebook is produced by APM, American Public Media, in conjunction with the American Composers Forum, reminding you that all music was once new.
1: That powerful symphony by Louise Ferranc coming up in just under 25 minutes. Right now, a much smaller piece by Ferranc, but with a much bigger name. La Grand-Mère, premier rondoletto sur la chansonnette de La Goannière. The Grandmother, first little rondo based on the little song by La Goannière. Some people just call it The Grandmother. Here's pianist Maria Stratigou.

music that reflects a loving and understanding marriage. A piece called Soulmate by Chinese-Canadian composer Chan Ganing. Violinist Nikki Chui gave that performance in Tempe, Arizona, a concert presented by the Hayden Sperry Chamber Music Series. Chan Ganing was born in Hong Kong in 1949, and his family moved to Vancouver when he was 11 years old. In college, Chan got a degree in electrical engineering and studied music on the side. After graduation, though, he felt that music was his true calling, and he went back to school for composition. He's been a professor of composition at the University of Toronto now for more than 40 years, and his music is played around the world. Chinese-Canadian composer Chan Ganing. Here on PT, we love and adore the great classical music of the past, and we do our best to recognize that classical music is very much a living art form. So we like to mix it up, evocative music, old and new. Always glad to hear your thoughts about the new music we feature here. Drop us a note. 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In a moment, 88 keys, 20 fingers, 2 keisters, and 1 piano bench. You're listening to Performance Today from APM. Music for two players seated at one piano, also known as piano four hands, was enormously popular in the 19th century. Everyday folks like us could buy sheet music and do a little concertizing right in our own homes. Johannes Brahms' Hungarian dances were written for this medium and were hugely popular. As a result, when Brahms recommended that his publisher, Simrock, keep an eye out for a new talent, Antony Dvorak, Simrock wondered if the new guy couldn't perhaps create something along the lines of those Hungarian dances. And so, the equally popular and profitable Slavonic dances were born. Here's the Slavonic Dance No. 8 in G minor by Antonín Dvořák with Anna Giharo and Josu de Solán side by side on the piano bench.

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2: Mainly cloudy overnight with a slight chance for storms. Lows around 73, southwest winds around 5 miles an hour. High of 86, Saturday, chance for storms. And that's a look at your forecast from Delmarva Public Media. I'm meteorologist Derek Height. Currently, it's 76 degrees.
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0: Forming his music. So he said, fine, and a pox on you. And he took the symphony back home to Prague, where they loved it.

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0: Music that helped Franz Schubert stay sane while he slugged his way through a job that he just really wasn't that into. His first symphony in D major, performed there by the Vienna Philharmonic, István Kertész at the podium. I'm Melanie Renata. This is Music Through the Night. And there's a droplet of sound that turns into a downpour in just a minute.
1: 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Mainly cloudy skies overnight with a slight chance of rain showers. Lows dip down to about 73. West winds around 5 miles an hour. Chance of thunderstorms Saturday. Daytime highs approaching 86. Cloudy skies expected. And that's a look at your forecast from Delmarva Public Media. I'm meteorologist Derek Height. Currently 75.
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0: traditional romantic era sounds with just a slight bending of the rules. Alexander Glazunov's Violin Concerto in A Minor, Opus 82. Violinist Nathan Milstein performing alongside the Pittsburgh Symphony. And William Steinberg conducting.
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0: A little late night snack, a bite of Baroque with Handel's Concerto for Two Orchestras, number 3 in F major. Trevor Panuk conducting the English concert. I'm Melanie Renata. So glad you're here. I've got a piece from the heart of the Romantic era coming up for you in just a moment. You're listening to Music Through the Night.
1: 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Mainly cloudy overnight with a slight chance for showers. Lows level off around 73. Winds out of the west around 5 miles an hour. Chance of thunderstorms Saturday. High temperatures reach up to 86. Overcast. That's a look at your forecast from Delmarva Public Media. I'm meteorologist Derek Height. Currently 74.
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0: The Irish Chamber Orchestra serving up the shimmering essence of the Emerald Isle there in Irish composer Thomas C. Kelly's O Carolyn Suite in Baroque Style. I'm Melanie Renata with a piece of musical poetry in just a moment. 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
1: 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Cloudy skies expected overnight with a slight chance for showers. Lows dip down to about 73. West winds around 5 miles an hour. Overcast skies Saturday. Chance for storms. High temperatures reach up to 86. And that's a look at your forecast from Delmarva Public Media. I'm meteorologist Derek Height. Right now, it's 74 degrees.
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0: Well, the planet Jupiter is persistently stormy, so why would you get anything less from Mozart's Jupiter Symphony? His 41st in C major, Charles Mackerras at the podium there, conducting the Prague Chamber Orchestra.
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2: France's King Louis XIV is known as the Sun King, illustrating his belief that he was the center of the universe and without equal. Now, for a guy who became king at a few months short of his fifth birthday, Louis XIV managed to cultivate quite sophisticated tastes in the arts. You'll hear some of the musicians in the Sun King's inner circle on Sunday Baroque this week.

0: crafted as a bit of an homage to Gustav Mahler, and you can feel his essence just floating through it. The New Haven Symphony with Prayer and Celebration by Augusta Reed Thomas. William Boughton at the podium. The mood is going to lift, and it turns pretty joyful in just a minute. I'm Melanie Renata, and this is Music Through the Night.
1: 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Slight chance of thunderstorms overnight. Otherwise, mainly cloudy skies expect. Lows dip down to about 73. Winds out of the west around 5 miles an hour. Mainly cloudy skies expected Saturday. Chance for storms, 85. That's a look at your forecast from Delmarva Public Media. I'm meteorologist Derek Height. Currently, 74.
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0: Archduke. It's Beethoven's 7th Piano Trio in B-flat major, performed for you here by the Beaux-Arts Trio.

0: that, my friend, was the work that Beethoven performed at a charity concert. His farewell to the stage as his deafness made performance impossible. His 7th piano trio in B-flat major, known as Archduke, performed for you there by the Beaux-Arts Trio.
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0: As if your ears just witnessed a morning meteor shower. Harpist Elizabeth Plank with Nino Rota's Sarabanda and Toccata. I'm Melanie Renata, and I'm just so glad you're here. In just a moment, you are going to get to experience one of the most beautiful adagiettos to ever exist.
1: 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Chance of thunderstorms today. Otherwise cloudy skies with a few peaks of sun. High temperatures reach up to 85. Winds out of the northwest around 5 miles an hour. That's a look at your forecast from Delmarva Public Media. I'm meteorologist Derek Height. Currently, it's 74 degrees.
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0: 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I'm Melanie Renata, and you and I head to the ballet in just a moment.
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0: borrowing a plethora of melodies from his early ballets. That was the Ballet Suite No. 1 from Dmitri Shostakovich, Dmitri Kateyenko conducting the Frankfurt Radio Symphony.
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0: The North Texas Wind Symphony, giving you 5 minutes of feeling like everything is just all right. From the late contemporary composer Carolyn Bremer, that was Early Light. I'm Melanie Renata with a small bite of Baroque in just a bit.
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2: 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Chance of thunderstorms today. Otherwise, cloudy skies with a few peaks of sun. High temperatures reach up to 85. Winds out of the northwest around 5 miles an hour. And that's a look at your forecast from Delmarva Public Media. I'm meteorologist Derek Height. Currently, it's 74 degrees.
3: Los Angeles, Berlin, New York, London, the list goes on and on. I'm Allison Young. SymphonyCast takes you around the world to hear the world's best orchestras in concert. 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

0: The National Arts Center Orchestra, lifting up violinists James Ennis, Jessica Linnebach, and Yusuke Kawasaki for J.S. Bach's Concerto for Three Violins in D. I'm Melanie Renata, and a piece by Fauré just comes galloping on in just a minute.
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0: Fauré really didn't want to make this music, but he did it anyway. His masks and bergamasks. Here's the Orpheus Chamber Orchestra.

0: kind of hard to believe that Foray's heart wasn't really in it at first when he started crafting that. His Masks and Bergamasks, Opus 112, the Orpheus Chamber Orchestra performing. I'm Melanie Renata. Thanks for being with me this morning. Be good to yourself today, and be good to your neighbor too, okay?
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0: The Scherzo from Alexander Borodin's Symphony No. 1, performed by the Malmö Symphony Orchestra. The maqam system is the modal backbone for classical music throughout the Arab world and Middle East. 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
3: 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Chance of thunderstorms today, otherwise cloudy skies with a few peaks of sun. High temperatures reach up to 85. Winds out of the northwest, around 5 miles an hour. And that's a look at your forecast from Delmarva Public Media. I'm meteorologist Derek Height. Currently, it's 74 degrees.

0: Awadajan Pratt performed Beethoven's Piano Sonata No. 9. And up next, you'll hear some music that, initially, Ravel could not stand.
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0: The Romanza from Luisa Adolfo Lobo, performed by Thomas Albertus Ehrenberger, and pianist Barbara Moser. Don't you just hate it when you feel a cold come on right as you take a vacation? You're not alone.
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4: Chance of thunderstorms today. Otherwise cloudy skies with a few peaks of sun. Daytime highs approaching 85. Northwest winds around 5 miles an hour. Overcast skies tonight. Chance for storms 70. That's a look at your forecast from Delmarva Public Media. I'm meteorologist Derek Height. Currently 75.
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0: Elgar's In the South Overture, performed by the Scottish National Orchestra under Alexander Gibson. We'll hang out in Italy a little longer. Stick around.
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0: Such an awesome recording. Autry Norma Spiegi's Pines of Rome from the Minnesota Orchestra under Eiji Oe. I'm Vernon Neal. Join me over on Rhapsody in Black this week. I feature conductor Kedrick Armstrong.
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0: Violinist James Ennis with his second encore for this very, very appreciative Minnesota audience here tonight at Orchestra Hall. We played a bit more from Bach's third sonata in C major, this time the third movement. James Ennis departing from the Scandinavian theme of the evening with his encores, but again, not that anyone has minded one bit, I'm sure. But we will return to the theme in a moment as the Minnesota Orchestra's Nordic Soundscapes Festival continues as Thomas Sundegaard conducts the Symphony No. 1 by Danish composer Carl Nielsen. That's coming up next on APM's Symphony Cast.
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0: The Peer Gynt Suite No. 1 by Grieg. The Minnesota Orchestra was led by Osmo Venska here on SymphonyCast. 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I'm Steve Seal. 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

0: sweet from The Wizard of Oz. So many of us, that was our first movie, the first memory of watching a movie, perhaps, to celebrate the belated June birthdays of Frank Morgan and Judy Garland.
1: 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Mainly cloudy skies today, with storms likely. High of 85. Northwesterly winds around 5 miles an hour. Cloudy skies expected tonight. Chance for storms, 70. That's a look at your forecast from Delmarva Public Media. I'm meteorologist Derek Height. Currently 80.
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3: France's King Louis XIV is known as the Sun King, illustrating his belief that he was the center of the universe and without equal. Now, for a guy who became king at a few months short of his fifth birthday, Louis XIV managed to cultivate quite sophisticated tastes in the arts. You'll hear some of the musicians in the Sun King's inner circle on Sunday Baroque this week.
0: 1926. She's known for playing, you know, those blonde bombshell characters, and she was really bothered about the fact that she was always kind of cast, or often cast, as the ditzy blonde. She studied with Lee Strasberg at the Actors Studio and was quite the serious actress and really meticulous about her craft. She signed short-term film contracts with Fox, first of all. In 1950, she made some minor appearances in All About Eve and The Asphalt Jungle, and then in 1953 really came her breakthrough with the film noir Niagara, and then Gentlemen Prefer Blondes, How to Marry a Millionaire. She founded her own production company in 1956, I think, after she did Bus Stop. She did The Misfits, and then in 1962, her last film, Something's Gotta Give, she was fired from that and died soon after. But The Prince and the Showgirl was 1957 with Laurence Olivier, and that has something to do with the music that I selected for you. It's a really lovely 2011 film about Marilyn. My Week with Marilyn starred Michelle Williams, Kenneth Branagh, Eddie Redmayne, Julia Ormond, Emma Watson, and Judi Dench, all about the making of The Prince and the Showgirl. And it's the concerns the week during the shooting when Monroe was escorted around London by Eddie Redmayne's character after her husband, Arthur Miller, returned to the United States. Andre Desplat did the music. Here's My Week with Marilyn.

0: Tara theme from Gone with the Wind, the music by Max Steiner, celebrating the birthday, the June birthday of Hattie McDaniel.
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0: Well, there are two birthdays involved in this movie and the terrific music, of course, by Eric Korngold. Basil Rathbone, born 13th of June, 1892. He was born in Johannesburg in South Africa, and he died in New York at the age of 75 in 1967, and he played Sir Guy of Gisborne. Remember that? And the wonderful fencing scene with the other birthday gentleman, Errol Flynn, born on the 20th of June, 1909, in Battery Point, Tasmania, in Australia. Yeah, and he passed away at the age of 50 in Vancouver in October of 1959. Well, here we go. Eric Korngold's wonderful music, The Adventures of Robin Hood.

0: Oh, that fabulous swashbuckling score by Eric Korngold from The Adventures of Robin Hood with the National Philharmonic, celebrating the double birthdays of Basil Rathbone and Errol Flynn. And a big happy birthday on July 3rd to Jack Alexander, the latest merry man in the brood of Steve and Emily in Fargo. We wish you a very happy birthday. I'm Lynn Warfel.
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0: has some of the best scenes in all of movie history. Casablanca celebrating the birthday, the June birthday of Peter Lorre, who, yeah, didn't make it all the way through to the end of the movie. 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
1: 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Thunderstorms likely this afternoon. Otherwise, cloudy skies with a few peaks of sun. High temperatures reach up to 85. Winds out of the north, 5 to 10 miles an hour. And that's a look at your forecast from Delmarva Public Media. I'm meteorologist Derek Height. Right now, 82.
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3: Hi, I'm Leanne Hansen in Bethany Beach. 50 years ago, I began my career in public radio. 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I'm also a sustaining member. 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
0: As Billy Dawn in the 1946 stage production of Born Yesterday led her to being cast in the film in 1950. She won the Oscar for that one and the Golden Globe, and then also known for her musical performance on Broadway in Bells Are Ringing and again in the film adaptation. Here she is singing The Party's Over from Bells Are Ringing.

It's considered by many in film history, film historians, to be the greatest movie ever made, one of the greatest American movies ever made. Billy Wilder, who directed Sunset Boulevard. And, you know, a little tidbit, a little trivia. I heard an interview with Billy Wilder once, and he was talking about how hard it was to get that opening shot of Sunset Boulevard, which it's a little bit of a spoiler, but not really, because it's the opening shot. William Holden's character is dead and floating face down in Norma Desmond's swimming pool, and he couldn't figure out how to get a shot of William Holden's face floating face down in the pool. And they tried everything. They took a camera underwater. They did this. They did that. Finally, he put a mirror in the bottom of the pool and shot into the mirror. And that's how he got that shot of Holden's face in the beginning.

0: Bernard Herrmann showing off his humorous side, which he did have, although he was known for being, well, quite a character, as was actress Mildred Natwick, both involved with The Trouble with Harry. That was Bernard Herrmann's music, A Portrait of Hitch. His birthday, June 29th, 1911.
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0: I was wrong. That album didn't win a Grammy. It won 4 Grammys. It's on the Billboard chart. And after this, she did 3 more encores. Judy at Carnegie Hall in 1962. Born and died in the month of June.
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0: A little stride piano for your Saturday, UB's Lucky Day. Music by William Bolcom, paying tribute to UB Blake, and that was Marc-André Hamelin playing piano.
1: 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Storms likely this afternoon. Otherwise, cloudy skies with a few peaks of sun. Highs level off around 86. North winds 5 to 10 miles an hour. Overcast tonight. Chance of thunderstorms. Lowest level off around 70. And that's a look at your forecast from Delmarva Public Media. I'm meteorologist Derek Height. Currently 88.
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0: Miss Sally's party. The bad guy is defeated and Miss Sally and her boyfriend Jake win the cake. Yeah, I know. It's her party. Doesn't see us. Well, hopefully she shared. William Grant Still's music with Philip Brunel and the Plymouth Music Series Orchestra.
1: 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I'm the Chief Content Officer here at Delmarva Public Media. 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

0: Virgil Thomson's Symphony on a Hymn Tune, composed between 1926 and 1928 while he was in Paris studying with Nadia Boulanger, but it wasn't premiered until February of 1945, with Thomson leading the Philharmonic Symphony in New York City. And it's kind of, he combines a How Firm a Foundation and the hymn Jesus Loves Me, and then works in For He's a Jolly Good Fellow. And I think there's a certain joyful theology about that as well. I'd like to hear that at a church service. Anyway, and that was the Eastman Rochester Symphony Orchestra, led by Howard Hanson. I'm Lynn Morfel.
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0: Fraught with portent. Drama. Theatricality. Now, if you don't know what this is an introduction to, you're going to laugh when you hear it. Because I'm pretty sure that when they get to the melody, you're going to know at least one set of lyrics that you learned a very, very long time ago. I won't even give away the title, but the music is by Ernst von Dohnányi, and it's coming up later on. If you guessed, don't tell anybody else.

0: The Fantasy on Welsh Nursery Tunes by Welsh composer Grace Williams, Charles Groves, leading the London Symphony Orchestra. And yeah, I was thinking of my Welsh grandmother, Maymay, as we called her. She's probably the only Welsh person I know who really couldn't sing. And she knew it. And she had a great sense of humor about it. And she would sing with great enthusiasm and then start laughing. She would crack herself up. Anyway, coming up next, a work by Ernst von Dohnányi. And I bet you know the melody when they finally get to it.
1: 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Mainly cloudy this afternoon, with storms likely. High of 88, winds out of the north, 5 to 10 miles an hour. Overcast tonight, chance for storms, lows around 70. And that's a look at your forecast from Delmarva Public Media. I'm meteorologist Derek Height. Right now, 89.
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3: 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I'm Allison Young. 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
0: Piano, and then you go, really? Really? That's the tune? And I know you're going to know it, and I know you're going to know probably more than one set of lyrics to it. Here are variations on a nursery song with Isidore Connemason and the Royal Liverpool Philharmonic.

0: Told you, you knew it. Neener, neener, neener. It could be Twinkle, Twinkle, Little Star. It also could be Couldn't It the Alphabet Song, or maybe even Ba, Ba, Black Sheep. Isidore Connor Mason, the pianist, and the Royal Liverpool Philharmonic Orchestra, Variations on a Nursery Song by Ernst von Dohnányi.
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0: Mazurek. I mean, I'm assuming that it's a mazurka listening to it. Otherwise, it's an Easter cake. Maybe it's both. You're dancing while holding or eating an Easter cake. Mazurek in E minor by Antonín Dvořák with Anna-Sophie Mutter, the violinist, and the Berlin Philharmonic.
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0: The Echo Canzone by Giovanni Gabrielli with the English Chamber Orchestra Brass, William Trafka, the organist, Donald Fraser was conducting.
1: 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Thunderstorms likely this afternoon, otherwise cloudy skies with a few peaks of sun. Highs level off around 89. Winds out of the northeast, 5 to 10 miles an hour. That's a look at your forecast from Delmarva Public Media. I'm meteorologist Derek Height. Currently, it's 89 degrees.
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0: Morton Gould's Serenade for Strings, Spirituals for Strings, I should say, with the London Philharmonic Orchestra led by Kenneth Klein.
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0: Bach's Brandenburg Concerto No. 5 in D with the group Arion led by Yapter Linden. I'm Lynn Warfel. Thank you so much for joining me.
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4: Amy Marcy Cheney was a musical prodigy. She made her performing debut at age 18, playing a Chopin piano concerto with the Boston Symphony. Now, keep in mind, this was the 19th century. And an occasion such as that would, by its nature, attract attention. Before long, Amy found herself married to a gentleman who was nothing if not proper, so much so that he declined to support her career as a soloist and required that she relinquish any performance fees she might earn. Again, we're talking about the 19th century. I'm Mindy Rantner. Amy Beach's career blossomed after the death of her husband, both as composer, soloist, and teacher. Her charming summer dreams on the way. And this is piano music by French composer Cécile Chaminade. Anna Celeste plays this arabesque.

0: lovely summery music, the Summer Dreams by Amy Beach, composed in 1901, played for us by the Bulgarian piano duo of Aglika Genova and Lyuben Dimitrov. Some Mozart on the way.
1: 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Thunderstorms likely this afternoon. Otherwise, cloudy skies with a few peaks of sun. Highs level off around 89. Winds out of the northeast, 5 to 10 miles an hour. And that's a look at your forecast from Delmarva Public Media. I'm meteorologist Derek Height. Right now, it's 88 degrees.
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0: Sir Colin Davis and the Dresden State Orchestra with, I guess, kind of an unconventional summer project. We don't all think about sitting down and writing a symphony, but that is precisely what Mozart did in 1780. It was his summer project, and he put the finishing touches on it on August 29th of that same year.
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0: These days, roses are bred for their color or lack of thorns or their staying power. But I can remember when roses smelled really divine. This is a waltz by Johann Strauss Jr. called Roses from the South.

0: Riccardo Muti and the Vienna Philharmonic Orchestra from one of their New Year's Day concerts, Roses from the South, a waltz by Johann Strauss Jr.
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4: From Delmarva Public Media and 710, I'm Nathan Hartman, and this is The Sound of Cinema. Video games have only been with us for a handful of decades, but their impact on society can't be denied. From the quarter-inserting days of the arcade to the cartridge-blowing beginnings of the home console, many of us grew up with some of the medium's most famous characters, as well as the musical themes that accompanied them. It's no surprise that Hollywood took notice and has adapted several games over the years into feature films, for better or worse. So join us as we explore two versions of the Mushroom Kingdom, prepare for Mortal Kombat, and craft our way to victory against some piglins. All that and more on this hour of The Sound of Cinema. While the origins of the video game began in the 1970s, it would take a few decades before Hollywood would take its first stab at adapting them. 1993's Super Mario Bros. Would be the first, starring Bob Hoskins as the famed plumber Mario and John Leguizamo as his younger brother Luigi. Far from the fun and bright world found in the video games, Super Mario threw our heroes into a world more akin to Blade Runner, and the theater box office turned out just as grim, ranking fourth place in its opening weekend. The score is by Alan Silvestri, including this, the theme from Super Mario Bros.

That was the theme for 1993's Super Mario Brothers by Alan Silvestri. The next year saw the release of another sibling-centered video game adaptation. Double Dragon, a martial arts post-apocalyptic punk adventure, follows Billy and Jimmy Lee, who battle their way through the streets of New Angeles, much like their home console counterparts. The score was composed by Jay Ferguson, who founded the rock bands Spirit and JoJo Gunn, but might be remembered mostly for creating, oddly enough, the theme for the U.S. version of The Office. Here is Junk Rumble by Jay Ferguson for Double Dragon.

That was Junk Rumble by Jay Ferguson for the 1994 film adaptation of Double Dragon. That same year saw the release of another martial arts film, this one based on the Capcom classic Street Fighter. Starring Jean-Claude Van Damme, Kylie Minogue, and Raul Julia, the film focused on Van Damme's Colonel Guile, who takes on the drug lord dictator of a fictional nation called Shadaloo, played by Julia. The film's production was a disaster, as Van Damme, going through both a drug addiction and an affair with Minogue, became increasingly difficult to work with. On top of this, Julia was secretly dealing with stomach cancer, and Thailand, where the bulk of the production took place, was going through threats of a full-on coup. While not a critical darling by a long shot, the film did beat the odds, becoming a commercial success, especially in the video rental market. Sadly, Julia would pass before the film was released. The film's composer is New Zealander Graham Rivell. Here is Showdown in Shadaloo.

That was Showdown in Shadaloo by Graham Rivel for 1994's Street Fighter. Mortal Kombat, the other major video game fighting franchise, would get its chance in the ring the following year, thanks to director Paul W.S. Anderson, who he himself would become a staple of the video game genre in the future. Combat follows a group of heroes who participate in a tournament to protect Earth from the otherworldly dimension of Outworld. A commercial success, the film would spawn a sequel and then a reboot in 2021. George S. Clinton composed the score, and here is a portion of the track Demon Warriors / Final Combat.

That was a portion of Demon Warriors / Final Combat by George S. Clinton for Mortal Kombat. Fighting video games were not the only thing up for adaptation, as 1999's Wing Commander saw the feature film take on the space combat simulator of the same name. Starring Freddie Prinze Jr. and Matthew Lillard, the score was provided by David Arnold and Kevin Kiner. Here is the overture for Wing Commander.

0: That was the Overture for Wing Commander by David Arnold and Kevin Kiner. More video game film adaptations when we return. Stay with us.
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0: Welcome back to The Sound of Cinema from Delmarva Public Media and 710. I'm Nathan Hartman. This hour, we're listening to scores from films adapted from video games, and we come to 2001's Lara Croft, Tomb Raider. Based on the Indiana Jones video game series by the same name, the film saw Angelina Jolie take on the Tomb Raiding role and find gold at the box office. Street Fighter's composer Graham Rivel picked up the baton and controller once again for the score. Here is Lara Battles Stone Monkeys.

That was Lara Battles Stone Monkeys by Graham Rivel for 2001's Lara Croft Tomb Raider. The next year saw Hollywood take on the video game horror genre with Resident Evil, directed by Mortal Kombat's Paul W.S. Anderson. The film sees Mila Jovovich and a group of commandos attempt to contain a zombie-like outbreak in a secret underground base. The film's score and themes were a collaboration between composer Marco Beltrami and musician Brian Hugh Warner, who is probably better known by his stage name, Marilyn Manson. Here is the main title theme for Resident Evil.

That was the main title theme for Resident Evil, created by Marco Beltrami and Marilyn Manson, in what surely must be his public radio debut. As video games matured, so did their themes, and the Hitman series found just the right mix, as the brain is rewarded over brawn when players take on the career of barcoded contract killer Agent 47. It was inevitable that such a game series would be adapted, and the first attempt was in 2007, with Timothy Oliphant as the Silent Assassin. While the score was composed by Jeff Zanelli, the film's theme would come from Franz Schubert's Ave Maria, which was already associated with the game franchise. Here is the version recorded for the film, performed by Christina England.

That was Franz Schubert's classic Ave Maria, sung by Christina England and recorded for 2007's Hitman. 2010 saw the release of Prince of Persia, The Sands of Time. Based on the second trilogy of games released in the series, Walt Disney Pictures and Jerry Bruckheimer hoped to create a new franchise in the vein of their previous success, The Pirates of the Caribbean. The score was composed by Harry Gregson-Williams, who had some video game bona fides himself, having helped score the Metal Gear series. Here is Destiny from The Prince of Persia, The Sands of Time.

That was Destiny from The Prince of Persia, The Sands of Time, composed by Harry Gregson Williams. No video game series may have a more dedicated fan base than Warcraft, the massively multiplayer online role-playing game franchise. Following success in branching out into novels, a card game, and more, Universal Pictures saw the potential of a feature film for the series, and tasked director Duncan Jones to see the project through. Ramin Djawadi scored the film, and though Warcraft wasn't a massive success, he would go on to find fame through another fantasy project, scoring Game of Thrones. Here is Lothar from Warcraft.

0: That was Lothar, composed by Ramin Djawadi for 2016's Warcraft. After this break, a blue hedgehog hits the big screen, and the Mario Brothers get a second chance. Stay tuned.
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0: From Delmarva Public Media and 710, I'm Nathan Hartman, and this is The Sound of Cinema. This hour, we've been listening to the scores of film adaptations of video games, and while Mario got his first film in 1993, his console rival, Sonic the Hedgehog, wouldn't run into the movies until 2020. Directed by Jeff Fowler, Sonic saw the blue blur voiced by Ben Schwartz enter our world and come face-to-face with his nemesis, Dr. Robotnik, played by Jim Carrey. Here is Sonic the Hedgehog by Dutch composer and DJ Tom Holkenborg.

That was Sonic the Hedgehog by Tom Holkenborg for the film of the same name. After two films in the 1990s, it was time for a new fight as Mortal Kombat rebooted in 2021. Here is The Tournament by Benjamin Wallfish.

That was The Tournament by Benjamin Wallfish for 2021's Mortal Kombat. In 2007, Sony PlayStation published Uncharted, Drake's Fortune, a globe-trotting tomb-raiding adventure with a flair for blockbuster movie set pieces. The series would go on to great success and attempt to replicate its feel for an actual feature film in 2022. Starring Tom Holland and Mark Wahlberg, Uncharted was composed by Warcraft's Ramin Djawadi. Here is the main theme for Uncharted.

That was the main theme for Uncharted by Ramin Djawadi. Having come to a crushing defeat in the 90s, the Mario Brothers were ready to give conquering the box office another go, but this time by staying true to its source material and through animation. The Super Mario Brothers movie brought the bold color palette of the video games to the big screen, and Brian Tyler composed the score in collaboration with longtime Mario composer Koji Kondo. Here is a track from the film that sees Bowser's wedding to Princess Peach interrupted as our heroes begin fighting tooth and nail.

That was Fighting Tooth and Veil by Brian Tyler with themes by Koji Kondo for the Super Mario Brothers movie. Our final film this hour is A Little Square. Helmed by Napoleon Dynamite director Jared Hess, a Minecraft movie took the sandbox monster hit video game and adapted it into a global cultural phenomena that made almost $1 billion at the box office. Filled with quirky characters played by the likes of Jack Black and Jason Momoa, the film needed a quirky composer. Who better than Devo frontman himself, Mark Mothersbaugh? Here is Let's Go Fight Some Pigs from a Minecraft movie.

0: That was Let's Go Fight Some Pigs from a Minecraft movie, composed by Mark Mothersbaugh. Thanks for joining us this hour as we worked our way level by level through the history of video game adaptations on film. The Sound of Cinema is a program of Delmarva Public Media and 710 Media. Brian Russo is our managing producer, and this show is hosted, edited, and produced by yours truly, Nathan Hartman. Thanks for listening, and we'll see you at the movies.
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2: 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To celebrate 250 years of America and American music, our listeners were asked to submit a word that came to mind when thinking about American music. I got a list of these words, and then I came up with some American piano music that reflects these exact words. And then I put these pieces of music all together for this program, which I hope you will enjoy. So let's begin with the word adventurous, which is a good word to describe American music, certainly a lot of it. That word describes the composer Henry Cowell and his adventurous way of using tone clusters, which means using your arm or your elbow or your palm of the hand to grab big chunks of notes from the keyboard. And we have Henry Cowell himself in the 1950s playing his piece called The Lilt of the Reel.

Henry Cowell playing his own composition called The Lilt of the Reel. And that's a recording dating from the 1950s. From The Lilt of the Reel, we go to The Song of the Wind. A listener wrote in the word Korea, C-O-R-E-A, meaning the late great pianist and composer Chick Corea. And the word jazz, which is also on this list, certainly applies to Chick Corea. Although Chick Corea playing his Song of the Wind from his 1971 album Piano Improvisations, Volume 1, I think is quite beyond category.

Chick Corea at the piano playing his composition, Song of the Wind. The word experimentation not only applies to American democracy itself, but it also applies decisively to the American composer John Cage, who experimented by placing all kinds of objects inside the piano, on and in between the piano strings, to create unique percussive effects. In other words, preparing the piano. This was his invention, the prepared piano. We're going to hear the second of John Cage's sonatas and interludes for prepared piano, and the pianist will be Boris Berman. No relation to Donald Berman, by the way.

Boris Berman was the pianist, and he was playing the second of the sonatas and interludes for prepared piano by John Cage. The word resistance is also on this list, and I don't think any piece of music embodies resistance so much as Sergio Ortega's song, "The People United Will Never Be Defeated," and my dear friend and colleague, the late Frederick Jevsky, used "The People United Will Never Be Defeated" to create an extraordinary set of 36 variations. And I've played this big piece on Between the Keys before, on several occasions, in fact. But this music seems more relevant now than ever. So let's hear the composer Frederick Jevsky play this theme, "The People United Will Never Be Defeated," when it returns at the end of the variations.

People united will never be defeated. Frederick Shevsky's brilliant arrangement of the Sergio Ortega song of Resistance, and we heard Shevsky at the piano. But there is also much to be happy about on America's 250th birthday, and the word happy is on this list. So I'm always happy when I hear the legendary jazz pianist Art Tatum's 1940 recording of Harold Arlen's standard tune, Get Happy.

That was Harold Arlen's Get Happy with the great Art Tatum at the piano. To many generations, American music was synonymous with Leonard Bernstein, and the name Bernstein appears on this list of words that listeners have sent in. We ask listeners to send us one word that comes to mind when you think of American music. So we have one of Bernstein's anniversaries, which are short piano pieces dedicated to colleagues and friends, such as this one dedicated to the great American composer of Broadway musicals, Stephen Sondheim. The pianist will be Alexandra Dosan.

pianist Alexandra Dawson playing Leonard Bernstein's for Stephen Sondheim, one of Bernstein's anniversaries for piano. The word collaborative is also on this list, and that ties in with my not-for-profit organization, Composers Collaborative. And exactly 30 years ago, we presented a marathon concert event encompassing the complete portraits of American composer Virgil Thompson, who lived from 1896 until 1989. And one can say that Thompson's portraits were collaborations of sorts. You would silently sit in a chair, and Virgil Thompson would compose while looking at you. And the result was a musical portrait. So here is Virgil Thompson's portrait of the visual artist Robert Indiana. It's titled Edges, and we're going to hear it performed with great audacity by my late friend and colleague, the composer and pianist Andrew Violette.

Music of Virgil Thompson, his portrait of Robert Indiana, titled Edges, and we heard Andrew Violette at the piano. This is Jed Disler, artist in residence for the Classical Network. I've put together a program on Between the Keys based on the words that listeners have sent to this station describing American music. You were asked to submit one word, and I put a playlist together in response to some of these words. The word expansive reminded me of the American composer Roy Harris and his rather expansive treatment of the American folk song When Johnny Comes Marching Home. And we're going to hear this performed by another former Between the Keys guest, Jeffrey Burleson.

pianist Jeffrey Burleson playing one of Roy Harris's American ballads. This one was based on When Johnny Comes Marching Home. To represent the word spirituals, one of my favorite examples is the piece called Troubled Water by Margaret Bonds, based on the spiritual Wade in the Water. And we have the two piano team of Katja and Maria Labeck playing Troubled Water in an arrangement by Clementine Bonjour.

That was music of Margaret Bond's Troubled Water, arranged for two pianos and performed by Katja and Marielle Labeck. Rhythmic is another word on this list, and perhaps no American composer was so rhythm-obsessed as Conlin Nancarrow, whose studies for player piano embody some of the most complex rhythmic relationships, yet without ever being pedantic and always sounding so fresh and alive. Here is one of Conlin Nancarrow's unnumbered studies for player piano, and this piece came to light after the composer's passing. Let's listen.

That was an unnumbered study for player piano by Colin Nancaro. I think there were about 50 or so studies that were numbered. In any case, his studies for player piano count among the most original bodies of work from any American composer, to my mind. The word rhythmic also applies

recording, as does the word transportive. And when I saw the word transportive on the list, immediately I thought about trains and that classic honky-tonk train blues written and performed by Mead Lux Lewis.

pianist Mead Lux Lewis playing his much-imitated boogie-woogie masterpiece, the Honky Tonk Train Blues, inspired by the word transportive on the list of words that you describing said. American music. And speaking of train, T-R-A-I-N, that brings us to the man colloquially known as Train, but spelled T-R-A-N-E. I am referring to the great saxophonist John Coltrane. So the name Coltrane was on this list. I happen to have recorded his beautiful ballad called Naima for Steinway Spirio, so I thought I would share that recording with you now. I've played it on an earlier Between the Keys episode, but I thought, you know, Coltrane, piano, why not?

That was Naima, a beautiful ballad by John Coltrane, played by yours truly, Jed Disler. And the word beautiful, of course, is on this list, perhaps referring to the song America the Beautiful. The Classical Network's music director, David Osenberg, had on his show Cadenza very recently the pianist Min Kwan, who commissioned 76 composers to write pieces either based upon or inspired by the song America the Beautiful, and I was one of the composers commissioned for this project. Given that so many of the pieces seemed rather dark and serious, I decided instead to write a rather irreverent tango. The word irreverent, by the way, is on this list too. I treated America the Beautiful as if Astor Piazzolla and Liberace had gotten together and adopted a baby. Ugh, perish the thought. And in this piece, I interpolate the Star Spangled Banner at one point. I also interpolate the theme music from The Wicked Witch of the West, from The Wizard of Oz. You know, well, anyway, let's listen to my Emeritango, played by Min Kwan.

pianist Min Kwan playing a Merry Tango composed by somebody named Jed Distler. You know, I think I know that guy. Of course, that's me, obviously. The word Copland appears also on this list, meaning the composer Aaron Copland, who for decades was considered the dean of American classical composers. But the word beautiful, I think, also applies to the third of his four piano blues. And we're going to hear this piece played by Peter Jablonski.

Peter Jablonski playing Aaron Copland's third of his four piano blues. Well, a July 4th program would not be complete without the most familiar American march. And the name Sousa is on this list, by the way. John Philip Sousa, the March King. And on April 2nd, 1948, Vladimir Horowitz played to a packed house at Carnegie Hall as an encore his iconic transcription of John Philip Sousa's march, The Stars and Stripes Forever. Let's hear that live performance.

Vladimir Horowitz playing his famous transcription of John Philip Sousa's March, The Stars and Stripes Forever, live at Carnegie Hall. I mean, how can you top that? Except to thank our listeners for sending in words to describe American music. And this edition of Between the Keys used your words to help me put together a playlist that I hope you enjoyed this past hour.

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3: 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Cloudy skies tonight with a chance of thunderstorms. Lows dip down to about 71. Winds out of the northeast around 5 miles an hour. Slight chance for storms tomorrow. Eyes level off around 83. Overcast skies. And that's a look at your forecast from Delmarva Public Media. I'm meteorologist Derek Height. Currently, it's 86 degrees.
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5: I'm Bill Rudman, and this is Footlight Parade, Sounds of the American Musical. This time, we're going to hear from two kinds of people who have been known to drive each other crazy. Morning people and night people. Whatever group you belong to, we've got terrific songs from Broadway and Hollywood to help you defend your position, and they are performed by Angela Lansbury, Barbara Cook, Julie Andrews, and even Nelson Eddy, among others. So stick around. As usual, the program is produced by the Musical Theater Project. We're going to keep the morning people separate from the night people during this hour so they don't get into any fights. And since I'm a lifelong rise and shiner, we will lead off with the folks who just can't wait to get started in the morning. People like Curly, who's out on the farm at daybreak.
6: There

Lawrence Guittard in the 1979 Broadway revival of Rodgers and Hammerstein's Oklahoma. See what you miss, you night people who keep hitting your snooze alarms? Actually, in 1943, Oklahoma ushered in a whole decade of Americana musicals, and I'm delighted to tell you that most of the characters in these shows are like Curly and me.

Well, I guess Walter Brennan isn't really a morning person, but the rest of them are. Kathleen Howard, Linda Darnell, and Jean Crane, dubbed by Luann Hogan in the 1946 movie musical Centennial Summer, set in 1876 at the time of the Philadelphia Exposition, and featuring Jerome Kern's last complete score. Most of the lyrics are by Leo Robin. One of the many virtues of being a morning person is that every day is a fresh start.

I first wake up tomorrow morning, it may not seem so promising. When you take your hair out of the drawer and your teeth out of the glass, you're apt to feel a little out of place in the world. Especially if you've just been dreaming you're a little girl on a pony searching for strawberries in the woods. But one must face the day, so you put on your jewels, your rings, your brooches, bracelets, earrings and pearls, and have a good look at yourself. Not in the glass, naturally, it lies, but in the side of the big brass gong that once belonged to the immortal Sarah. Then, Pierre, then you're ready for tomorrow morning.

Tony Award-winning performance from Angela Lansbury as the Madwoman of Chaillot in Jerry Herman's Dear World, 1969. Of course, some people have no choice. They've got to be morning people because they've got a job to do, like these street vendors in Catfish Row.

Two groups greeting the dawn. The Hippies in the 1968 Broadway musical Hair, led by Lynn Kellogg, Melba Moore, James Rado, and Jerome Ragney. Rado and Ragney wrote the score with composer Galt McDermott. And before that, Street Vendors, played by Barbara Conrad, William Brown, and Samuel Hagen, in a studio cast recording of George Gershwin's 1935 Broadway opera Porgy and Bess, with those lyrics by DuBose Hayward. These two kids have been up all night, but they're so peppy and filled with musical comedy energy that I'm sure they're really morning people.

Here we are together, a couple of stay-uppers. Our day is done at breakfast time and starts it with our suppers. Here we are together, ah, but the best of friends must party. So let me sing this parting song from the bottom of my heart.

Judy Garland and Mickey Rooney in the first of their four movie musicals for MGM, the 1939 Babes in Arms. Arthur Freed and Nacio Herb Brown wrote that song, which was recycled 13 years later in Singin' in the Rain. I'm going to entrust Barbara Cook with making the final case for being a morning person. This song first appeared in The Passing Show of 1922, and it was in Al Jolson's repertoire for years. But Carolina in the Morning had to wait until 1975 to get its definitive performance.

Barbara Cook blowing the roof off Carnegie Hall in January 1975 with a morning song by Walter Donaldson and Gus Kahn. You're listening to an hour titled Morning People, Night People, and the Night Owls are about to get equal time. I'm Bill Rudman. This is Footlight Parade, Sounds of the American Musical, produced each week by the Musical Theater Project. Please visit our website, musicaltheaterproject.org. Since I'm a hardcore morning person, I hate to admit it, but apparently some women really have a good time staying out late. And you know what? Julie Andrews played two of them.

I guess I'm going to have to stay up later if I want to date Julie Andrews. In 1957, she starred in Rodgers and Hammerstein's TV musical Cinderella, with Kay Ballard and Alice Ghostly as her stepsisters and Ilka Chase as her stepmother. And a year before that, Andrews at 20 in The Role of a Lifetime, Eliza Doolittle in Lerner and Lowe's My Fair Lady. We know that Cole Porter was a night person. For decades, he was on the short list of guests you had to have at your posh New York party. Maybe that's why these two Porter ballads for baritones are so persuasive.

And that was the one and only Nelson Eddy singing to Eleanor Powell in a garden in the kingdom of Romanza. It's from Cole Porter's 1937 film musical Rosalie. And opening that set of two nighttime songs by Mr. Porter, Ken Page as the god Jupiter in the 1995 City Center revival of Out of This World, 1950. Now, just as poetic, but singing a very different tune, is Gambler Skye Masterson, a night person roaming the New York streets right before dawn.

0: from Frank Lesser's Guys and Dolls, 1950, the original Broadway production starring Robert Alda. Let's stay in New York for a few more minutes. It's 1929, and four guys are hanging out on a front porch in Flatbush, Brooklyn. No question, they're all night people. If only they could find some girls. And it's already 7 o'clock.
1: Yes, I'll hold the phone, thank you. Anyway, she's home.
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0: 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This is Artie. You remember Artie? No, we didn't meet at a speakeasy. We discussed going, but we never quite got there. Look, Flo, I'm surprised. It's only been a week.
1: 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She might remember the combination.
0: Oh, yeah, look, Flo. Does this ring a bell? Artie, Ray, Ted, and Dino. She says it doesn't really ring a bell. It hits a nerve. Look, Flo. Okay, good night. She says...

That's from Stephen Sondheim's first professional score, a 1954 musical called Saturday Night that didn't get produced in New York until 2000. We heard Michael Benjamin Washington, Kirk MacDonald, Greg Zola, and Joey Surge as Ted, Artie, Ray, and Dino. Well, too bad one of those guys couldn't hook up with Mimi on Saturday Night.

Daphne Rubin Vega in Jonathan Larson's Rent, 1996. From all reports, the classical poet Horace did his best work when the sun went down.

That's from Rodgers and Hart's 1936 musical comedy, On Your Toes, in a 1983 revival featuring Michael Zeta. 2 years earlier, the same team wrote this haunting, almost surreal song for and about night people. As is so often the case with Richard Rodgers and Lorenz Hart, I think it probably reveals a lot about the lyricist.

cabaret singer Mary Claire Horan with Richard Rodney Bennett at the piano. Rodgers and Hart wrote it in 1934 for the movie musical Hollywood Party. Morning person that I am, I must admit that our closing song offers a lesson I still need to learn, that the best chance for love usually happens after I'm asleep.

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Like us on Facebook and visit our website, musicaltheaterproject.org. Libby Montana gets the cheers this week. The Footlight Parade station there is KVRZ. 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

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And why is that? We have James Cagney to start us off with the song he presented in the 1955 movie Seven Little